caught up in you, go see 38 Special if they come your way. Still one of the best rock and roll shows out there. And as you and I have discussed, their latest album, Milestone, another great addition to the 38 Special catalog. It's Matt Wardlaw. We are into another fine hour of UCR with you, and you, all best friends here at Ultimate Classic Rock.

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0: I'm a big REM fan. That is one of the ones from the earlier years that I really latched onto. To this day, you're guaranteed to find me listening to something REM or related nearly every day. Most recently, I found myself revisiting their Live from the Olympia set, which is a must. 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Check it out. 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

I was pleasantly surprised by the Motley Crue set list on this current tour. By popular request, I'm not going to ruin it for you all, but I will say they are playing a song from Generation Swine that I never thought I would see back in the set list, and it's one that I like a lot. If you are okay with the spoilers, you can dig into our tour recap at Ultimate Classic Rock. The good news is the doctor is in. Here's Motley on UCR.

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0: Now, this is weird. I heard a voice from the sky and it said, Matt, let's go back to the 80s. I was a little bit confused. I said, wait, who is that? Aren't we always in the 80s? And the strange voice said, yes, we are often in the 80s, but sometimes also the 70s and occasionally the 90s as well. I was like, good point. So I was thinking fast on my feet and I said, weird, strange voice that I don't recognize. How about this? How about we do an hour's worth of music from the 80s? And the voice said, that pleases me greatly. Yeah, so things got a little bit weird, but stay with me here at Ultimate Classic Rock. I promise it will all eventually make sense. This is UCR.
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My kind of lover, Billy Squire, 80s music fans, there's a little bit of a teaser for you. We're going to have much more of that kind of thing from the same decade to come in the next hour. But before we get there, let's roll the clock back just a bit.

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I promised you an hour's worth of the 80s, and here on the 99 is where we can keep those promises. We can max out and do these kinds of things. So we are going to spend the next hour in a year that was a peak moment for me as a young and impressionable music fan. I'd heard the Eagles, I'd heard Don Henley, I'd heard Glenn Frey, but I was definitely still working out how it was all connected. I knew one thing for sure. When I heard a song like All She Wants to Do Is Dance, I wanted to hear it again and again and again. And you might have all felt the same way. And if you did, let me know. Share those memories with us here at Ultimate Classic Rock. Let's dance.

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0: October of 1984, U2 released their fourth studio album, The Unforgettable Fire. I think for a lot of us as music fans, that has proven to be truth in advertising because indeed, it is an unforgettable record, isn't it? It's Matt Wardlaw. We are moving through an hour's worth of solid rock from one of the best years of the 80s, in my opinion. And since you want specifics, I'm good for it. I'll give them to you. 1984, those are the digits we are focused on here on the 9 at 9. And this is Ultimate Classic Rock.
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I think that's the message that comes through loud and clear from Dee Snider and Twisted Sister. What a great music video. And speaking of quality music videos, you cannot go wrong with this one either. You'll be able to picture it as soon as I press play. 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

Our best wishes to John Bon Jovi. Like Geddy Lee with Rush, the road back to the stage has not been completely smooth, as Bon Jovi has been playing their initial shows at Madison Square Garden. But I do believe that John and the Bon Jovi guys will pull this off in the long run. Go get rest where you can. As you need it, sir, we are pulling for you. Let's go way back with Bon Jovi right now. This is Ultimate Classic Rock.

0: If the feeling's right, we're going to play an entire hour's worth of music from the 80s. We've done it before. We've done it again tonight. In fact, we are 8 songs in with just one to go to make it 9 in a row from 1984. And we are going to wrap it up loud and proud with Electric Guitars Aplenty in a moment here at Ultimate Classic Rock.
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I'll promise you this, we're going to rock you like a hurricane and in every other possible definition and variant that can be applied to rock and roll. 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But first, speaking of great guitars, Mick Jones and Foreigner, you know that sound when you hear it. This is UCR.

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1: 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It's okay. This is Ultimate Classic Rock Backstage, where all voices are welcome.

That's a cool combo that not many folks have heard outside of St. Louis. Sammy Hagar and the Wobberitas recorded their St. Louis show back in 2002 while Sammy was co-headlining with David Lee Roth on the Song for Song, the Heavyweight Champs of Rock and Roll Tour. And if you know the longtime relationship between Sammy and St. Louis, it's going to be no surprise that the Red Rocker pulled out a special opening set for St. Louis that night. He led off with Space Station Number 5 from his Montrose years, and then the second part of what we just heard, When the Hammer Falls, from his 1987 solo album. According to Setlist FM, he's played that about 10 or 12 times total, and even more rare than that, The Love, which he only played a handful of times, is also part of this CD that I have. He was recording for a live album, as I mentioned at the time, and although those three songs did not make the live record, he did press up a special CD EP prior to his next show in St. Louis the following year. Gave away copies of the CD to fans, and more than 20 years later, that is a CD that's a tough one to find. You don't really see it, but I've had it on my Discogs want list for a long time now. Here in the past couple of weeks, it finally popped up. I was able to grab it, to be able to share it here with you folks to hear and enjoy. Thank you to the fine folks at Euclid Records for sending that to me. Go visit them when you're in St. Louis, or if you go to New Orleans, I can almost guarantee you're going to spend some money and come away with some good rock and roll treasure. They're good folks there. It's Matt Wardlaw. As long as we are in the 70s AOR kind of headspace, let's do a couple from Terrible Ted. Welcome in the Nuge, if you would. 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

The crazy train, the rolling psychosis. You can't stop it because we're going to keep on keeping on. 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

0: We're looking ahead into another hour of UCR that is vast and full of possibilities, including more of your requests, and also a spotlight turned deservedly upon the great queen herself. I'm, of course, talking about Stevie Nicks. We're going to prog out before we get there with Rush. And if you like guitars, I got guitars for you. I've got a double dose of that, in fact, as we continue with Ultimate Classic Rock.
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Certain songs sound eternal. That is one example we just heard for sure. I'm going to go out on a rock and roll limb and say that this next one is in that category as well. It is Ultimate Classic Rock.

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During my time with UCR, I've had the pleasure of talking with a lot of different folks about Stevie Nicks, including Toto legend Steve Lukather, who plays on Edge of 17, her longtime bandmate Waddy Wachtel, Stan Lynch of the Heartbreakers, many others, and that was one of many times that sent me down the rabbit hole of the music of Stevie Nicks. And out of everything that she's released as a solo artist, the Belladonna album, for me, might be her finest moment, and I'm happy for Stevie that it's also the moment where she got to feel what it was like to be a member of Tom Petty and the Heartbreakers for a short while. Check this out. It is ultimate classic rock.

0: Stevie's Belladonna album, her first solo outing, released today in 1981. It went platinum only a few short months after it came out. It had staying power, too. It remained on the Billboard album charts from 1981 through 1984. And Belladonna ends up spawning a total of four top 40 singles, including the song we just heard, Leather and Lace, featuring her good friend Don Henley of the Eagles. It's Matt Wardlaw. I always have a hard time with the Desert Island Disc thing, but if I could somehow figure out packing an extra suitcase for the trip, don't tell anybody, but I think I would then have to stow away a copy of Belladonna in that suitcase. So spend some time with Stevie and Belladonna. If it's been a while, it is time. You will not regret giving up for a record that is legitimately some really ultimate classic rock.
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All right, speaking of peace of mind, the folks at Travel Leisure have a story on the friendliest cities in the world. And here's the shocker. Although, I guess if we're being completely honest with ourselves, it's not entirely shocking, but none of the U.S. cities made the top 10. There are no U.S. cities in the top 10. Although San Diego came in at number 14, Phoenix lands at number 17. Number one friendliest city in the world, that honor goes to Edinburgh, Scotland. Montreal, Vienna, and Dublin are also in the top 10. And look, folks, I guess this just means we all need to be a little bit nicer. We can work on that, right? It's Ultimate Classic Rock. Wow.

0: died and you just died and you watched. I died and you walked by and said, no, I'm dead.
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summertime fun. We're always looking for new ways and different ways and just other ways to occupy our eyes and ears. And if you need a good summer watch, there are so many rock and roll documentaries for you to watch and catch up on, both old and new. And in the kind of older category, there's a great Quiet Riot documentary. It came out in 2014, and although a lot has happened since then, it bottles a lot of the chaos. And here in 2026, as they are searching for another new lead singer, I think you'll appreciate how they handle recapping the number of members that have been in Quiet Riot in the documentary. So check that out. It's a great, great watch. And if you're heading to the beach, we've talked about this before. So why are you telling me that you still haven't read the Cars book that Bill Janovitz put out last year? It's called The Cars, Let the Stories Be Told. You're going to read this thing, and you will find yourself cranking up a lot of Cars music along the way, just like this one. It's ultimate classic rock.

0: Second Coming is a band that some of you deep Allman Brothers Band fans might remember, but some might not know that even after Dwayne Allman and Barry Oakley had moved on to the Allmans, the remaining members, including future Double Trouble keyboardist Reese Wynans, put together a new Second Coming lineup and recorded a second record that has finally, all of these years later, come to the surface. It's called Evaluations. Some really, really cool psychedelic rock that you're going to dig if you haven't heard this yet. So use your favorite internet device. Hunt it down. It is a phenomenal sounding record. There is your musical tip from your friends here at Ultimate Classic Rock. Second Coming, Evaluations is the name of that Second Coming album. Check it out. It's UCR. All right. 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

I'm only occasionally hard to handle these days. It's Matt Wardlaw. This got delayed a bit, but we're going to talk about the Mellencamp tour and hear from John Mellencamp's longtime guitarist Mike Wadchick on tomorrow night's show. And yes, indeed, we will play some of those big hit records too. So make your plans to spend your night once again right here at Ultimate Classic Rock. Have a great night, everybody.

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2: 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We'll see you there.
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1: There's been a huge uptick in adults going to summer camp. 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
1: So Kim Jong-un, the leader of North Korea, is thought to be close to stepping down, and his daughter is apparently going through what they call succession training. 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

0: 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This next song has not been tested, researched, studied, or probed.
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1: Cruise, I'm giving you a headline. Cruise passenger horrifies diners by doing what with a restaurant fork?
2: I know this.
1: Oh, you know it?
2: I do.
1: Okay.
3: It's nothing.
2: Not floating around.
3: She was not intimate with the fork, right?
1: Not in a sexual way, certainly, but was intimate with it in another way. By the way, another passenger filmed 6 different videos of this particular situation, which now have more than 28 million views online. So much so that Carnival Cruise had to come out and make a statement about it. The headline is, cruise passenger horrifies diners by scratching bare foot with restaurant fork.
3: Oh, no.
1: So you can do yourself a little Google on this and you'll find the video. And in case it's not clear, she's in the dining room.
3: Oh.
1: With an actual fork provided by the cruise line.
3: By the way, she doesn't start with the fork. She starts with her bare hand.
2: This must have been going on a while. To, you know, catch the attention of people around her and to create 6 videos?
1: Correct. You've nailed it.
2: That's not just a little itch.
1: Right. That's ongoing, right. I guess is one way to phrase it. And somebody, the woman who shot the video, who was witnessing this, obviously, you know, shocked, reported it to the cruise people. And I mean, I don't know. You got to ask yourself, is that a question they've ever been asked before? Like, what are you going to do about that woman over there scratching her gross foot with that fork? And she said initially she didn't get a very satisfactory response from the cruise people. However, Carnival Cruise now has made a statement that says, we can confirm that forks are intended for food and food only, not for foot care.
2: Thank you.
1: Once we became aware of the situation, our team quickly addressed it with the guest and removed that utensil from service. While the video may be generating laughs and gasps online, cleanliness and hygiene are no joke to us at Carnival Cruise. So they're saying they took it away from her on the spot, but I don't know. That seems to indicate that's not the way it went, according to the person who shot the video.
3: I mean, she's got to see.
1: Because other than that, there'd be no way you'd take the fork out of service. The only way you could do that is if you went over to the woman right then and were like, please don't do that and give me that fork right now.
2: Right.
1: And maybe they did do that. I don't know.
2: Maybe they had to get all new forks for the whole ship.
1: I mean, people are claiming this woman should never be allowed to go on a cruise again. You know, that should be the penalty for this transgression. I mean,
3: that seems a little severe, but anybody who's, I mean, she's got a pretty serious foot condition. The video zooms in when she's digging in with her hands, and it looks like an Olive Garden where they have that Parmesan cheese grater. There's stuff falling on the ground.
1: We don't need it.
2: Ruin cheese for me.
3: Say when.
2: People do all kinds of terrible things on cruise ships all the time. So let's not try to pretend like this is something crazy.
1: And this is just the one you saw. So keep that in mind. I guess there's 2 ways to look at that. If you're going on a cruise right now, you know, with an itchy foot, don't use the fork. Bring your own scratcher.
3: Bring your own fork.
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2: Chelsea, how are you doing on your Chick-fil-A points? I haven't been able to sleep ever since you talked about you were being near the next tier on your frequent flyer miles or whatever they are.
3: You should have texted me. We hit that pretty quickly after we talked about it. I was only like $2 away.
2: So how many times, and there's, I'm not a commercial for Chick-fil-A, obviously, but how many times are you eating a Chick-fil-A a week, do you think? We know Cool Beans is every Saturday, like clockwork, so that's her little special thing.
3: I would say once. But that could involve, you know, 4 to 5 people at any given time.
2: If you weren't with us, one of the things that was funny was when you get these frequent shopper points from Chick-fil-A, one of the things that you can win is a tour of their corporate headquarters. Let me see if I can get it exactly. The history, culture, and values of Truett Cathy, who's the founder of Chick-fil-A, at their corporate headquarters in Atlanta. You'll experience the most valued company assets, our hospitable people, and our unique story. We got this as a follow-up from a listener.
4: The Chick-fil-A tour to understand the thoughts and everything about Chick-fil-A and Truett Cathy sounds like something from the series Severance. They have a statue of the founder, and it's almost like a religion. Creepy.
2: A little culty, probably. I don't know the Severance reference, but
3: I don't think it's that serious at the Chick-fil-A. I don't think they have his... I don't think

0: it's a cult kind of thing.
1: Really?
0: This is just my experience. Remember, I had dinner with the man when I was 16.
2: I'd forgotten that you had dinner with him at 16. Yeah. So you're part of it.
0: I didn't know, not necessarily.
3: You
0: but
3: were
0: I just
3: indoctrinated.
0: No.
3: You thought it was lunch.
2: I'm not sure that we can listen to anything else you have to say now. I've forgotten that you were part of the cult. Mm-hmm. Okay, well, listen, it's early. You might be headed off to work. We'll switch gears for a second. I don't know if you'd seen this headline. We hadn't talked about it much because I figured why, but, you know, LeBron James, he's a basketball player. Maybe you've heard of him. Even Woody's heard of LeBron James, and he's not a basketball guy. Going from Los Angeles to Philadelphia, and I just saw this morning, because I hadn't seen this in actual numbers, he's taking a 92% pay cut. 92% pay cut. And by the way, he'll be making $4 million a year.
0: Wow.
2: That's the 92% pay cut.
0: That math doesn't make sense to me.
2: I didn't do the actual math. I saw the headline, but when you think about it, he's making $4 million a year with Philadelphia. He was making 52.6 a year with Los Angeles.
0: So you got to have a big reason to leave.
2: Well, yeah, he's leaving because he wants to win.
3: Yeah,
2: that's it.
0: Well, okay.
2: But that we knew that
0: part.
2: For some people. It's the pay cut part that I was like, $4 million a year is a 92% pay cut. Just let that roll around in your dome for a minute this morning as you clock in at the tire store.
3: What do I always say? Quit school now and be good at sports.
2: Right. That makes sense, because everybody could be LeBron James. All you have to do is quit school. Kids, that's Woody. That's Uncle Woody. Maybe we need to have our own little Instagram page for Woody where he gives advice.
3: Uh-huh. Hey,
2: just follow Uncle Woody on Instagram and you'll get little nuggets of wisdom like that.
3: Am I wrong?
2: You are, actually. Yes. He didn't have to quit school. He finished high school.
3: Did he?
2: He did. Yep.
0: He started schools for kids.
2: Yeah. So didn't go to college, though. So I guess you have that on your side, Woody.
3: Mm-hmm.
2: And then took a 92% pay cut
3: to get
2: $4 million a year. So you're welcome. Tuesday is Chelsea's least favorite day of the week. So I thought we'd start off with some uplifting news.
0: You're really
2: is what
0: helping.
2: I thought I'd do. Until Woody gets his Uncle Woody Instagram page, follow along with us on social at Woody and Wilcox. And of course, you're more than welcome. 704-FEZ-3200. 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And if you're streaming us on the iHeartRadio app, just hit the little microphone. That comes right to us.
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2: One of the worst things ever, and I'm going to turn this around for you, so bear with me, is the idea that you lose your dog. It happens too often, and I don't know if you've seen the one where the family's dog had been missing for 5 years, and they just found him. The family's in Nebraska. Dog somehow disappears. He's discovered at a truck stop in Indiana. 5 years later, his owner, had still been driving around in their neighborhood looking for him.
3: That's heartbreaking.
2: I mean, can you imagine? Hang on, I got audio.
4: I still looked for him. We still went to our old neighborhood and drove around and looked to see if we could see anyone walking him or if he was running around somewhere. Never lose hope because it's been 5 years and we found him.
2: So I bring it up because it's a sad story, but because there is that hopeful piece at the end. What's interesting, though, is the dog's name was Chong. And here's part of the news coverage.
5: Chong was also reunited with his brother, Chi-Chi, who made the trip to Indiana with their mom to bring him home.
2: Is there any possibility that when your dogs are named Cheech and Chong, you just forgot where he was? I mean, let's be honest.
6: You got high.
2: You're not hiding it. I mean, you absolutely are smoking the weed. You don't name your dogs Cheech and Chong unless you are. And hey, more power to you. I'm not mad at you. I'm just saying, is it possible that you forgot he was at a truck stop in Indiana for 5 years? Just throwing it out there. I don't want a victim blame. It's a happy ending, so we're all good there, but it does cross your mind, right? There's no way that it couldn't cross your mind.
6: Yes. I did see the news story that you were talking about. They have two cats named Lighter and Joint and fish named Dimebag.
2: That's a joke, right?
6: Yes, it is.
2: When I have to ask.
7: You never know.
2: Maybe I should have known that was just a bad Woody joke, but I felt like I had to ask. And so, I hope they don't lose their fish Dimebag, Woody. That'd be a shame. So, you know, when I started out with the, hey, LeBron James just took a 92% pay cut to make $4 million, that's not fun. I don't think any of us see that and go, yeah, unless maybe you're a 76er fan. But then the heartwarming tale of Chong the dog being found after 5 mother-loving years, that's just wild and such a tragic thing to be driving around your neighborhood looking for your old dog. Yeah. And he's chipped and they find him. Across the country.
6: So we're convinced this is not total dog replacement because of the chip?
2: Oh, yeah. No, I don't. Why would I think it was total dog replacement?
7: Somebody had found him and chipped him in between the time he was lost at the truck stop or wherever and found. And they were hoping that whoever that person was didn't come forward. Then there was going to be a fight. Like, how'd you find my dog in the first place? But they didn't.
2: That doesn't sound right. Like, I can't follow that. Not sure I want to go down that path. Mm. But how would they contact these people then if they weren't the ones who chipped them?
7: They had something to

0: do with like a Facebook page, and I'll give you more details on that.
1: Okay. How's Dimebag the Fish doing?
0: I'll check on that as well.
2: Okay. Is that an Indiana truck stop?
3: You couldn't possibly be any dumber.
1: I'm sorry. I didn't know when I brought it up that we were going to get the Dimebag the Fish reference.
0: I mean, that's a good one. He said lighter and joint for cat names.
1: Yeah, you're right.
4: I don't like that.
0: I don't like it either.
1: No, I don't like that.
2: And yet you repeated it. On so you really liked it.
3: I just listened to.
1: Yeah, I don't know what you just listened to. That's my bad. Well, I brought it up to try and make us all feel better. I'm not sure that that happened. 704-FEZ-3200. Talk back button is the way you get through if you're streaming us live with your Fish Dimebag.
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2: Quick question for you, Chelsea Wilcox. What is our nation's best passion?
3: Okay, Dimebag.
2: This is live.
3: Shot your wad.
2: We'll do it live. All right.
4: My computer just shut off. It was that bad.
3: I'm sorry, your computer shut off. Woody just broke your computer with that sentence?
4: Yes, yeah. It shut off.
2: I think
4: it's
2: I broke
4: on.
2: My own brain.
4: All right, wow. Let's try it again. Ready?
2: All right. Our nation's favorite sport.
3: Okay, football.
2: Football would be the guess. But why do they always say that baseball is number one?
3: Because that phrase is 100 years old.
2: Could be. Did you guys happen to catch any of the footage from the Tigers-Orioles game?
3: So hang on, let me go back.
4: You struggled.
3: All that was for that intro, which was unnecessary? I just want to make sure I'm understanding what you just did.
2: I'm a professional. I know what I'm doing.
3: Professional what?
2: I don't know.
3: All right, I'm sorry. I interrupted. Okay. You started. Did you guys see the
4: Tigers-Orioles?

0: Bengals game.
1: Yes.
2: No, I did not. No.
1: Neither did I until like hit everything in my feed because of something that happened on the field where the game was delayed because a squirrel could not be captured.
3: The chase for the squirrel is on, and the squirrel is in the corner, and the squirrel is still eluding an entire horde of grounds crew members, and the squirrel's free once again. Hemmed in? No, I won't be hemmed in. I have freedom on my mind. Trying to go between the legs, and eventually he gets away again. And
1: I got another 40 seconds of the call if you'd like me to keep going, but there are 14 members of the grounds crew and a couple of the outfielders trying to catch the squirrel.
0: It is tough to catch a squirrel.
3: Hops through the towel and hops through another towel. The force field is activated. Towels can't stop him, or maybe they can.
1: Then you hear the crowd once they capture it. How boring is baseball that when you when they finally catch a squirrel, you have to boo the entire grounds crew?
0: You've been saying for years that, you know, this is either done on purpose or needs to be done more to get people more interested in the game.
2: Right. Once a week, and you don't tell people when it is, one day out of the week, you're going to release a different animal onto the field.
0: Different animal.
2: Squirrel some days, who knows what it is another day.
0: Ferret, cat,
2: bison.
0: Duck.
2: I mean, let's not keep it at small animals. And then that's sort of your prize in the Cracker Jack box that is going to a baseball game. And by the way, we don't have to limit it to baseball. I mean, I know what you're saying. For some people, they feel like it's a boring game, but it's not. But you could do this at any game. I mean, there have been struggles to get people to go to all sorts of sporting events. So it is an option. Now, there'd be some groups, I think, of animal activists that might not go along with it. I mean, but
1: whatever. He's not on board.
2: If there's enough of us, then I think we can, you know, shut that down. Mm-hmm. I guess it all depends on how they handle the animal on the field, right? Maybe there's a handler that has to run right with him, like at the dog show, and that way they protect him against anything untoward.
0: Is there an animal that likes to be chased?
2: Yes, Dogs. My dog.
0: Well, I mean, aside from that.
2: My dog would be happy to do it.
0: Okay.
2: Oliver would be great at that.
0: I like those ideas.
2: And a towel won't take him down either, much like that squirrel.
0: Was that announcer just preparing for that moment for his whole life? Because he was ready.
2: He really was.
1: Yeah.
0: A whole minute of commentary.
1: He went to the same journalism school that I went to.
0: No, that was better than what you tried.
2: We're going to have to grab the beginning of that. That may be a new Woodyism. I mean, it was almost at the sort of top tier level of Woody mistakes.
0: Right. Really struggling to say what's America's favorite sport.
2: I don't even remember what he said.
1: My brain broke.
0: Remember, it broke my computer.
2: Right.
4: And now, a moment with Woody.
1: Pie, chopped, chived, and fruit and beef.
4: That was a moment with Woody.
2: That was a good one, but I don't know that the one he just did was any worse. Any Given Sunday is my favorite.
4: And now, a moment with Woody.
1: And we are talking the NFL. They say on any given Sunday, any team can beat any other team. I'm sure they say it that way.
2: They say it exactly like that, as a matter of fact.
4: That was a moment with Woody.
1: Be careful over there in your glass house, okay?
2: I've never made a mistake, so clearly I have nothing to fear. Cool Beans, let's grab that 704-FEZ-3200 talkback button available to you as well.
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2: Anybody see the headline that the Cracker Barrel CEO is stepping down? Anybody remember the fiasco when they tried to change their logo and maybe some of the decor inside the Cracker Barrel stores?
3: I'll never forget.
2: What won't you forget about it, Chelsea?
3: The backlash to the changed logo, the no more man in a rocking chair, and how quickly the company just turned around. They're like, oh, it's okay, we'll go back to it. After they had spent $700 million on this whole rebranding campaign, after like 2 hours, they're like, oh, it's okay, we won't do it anymore.
2: Right, yeah.
3: And I never got over it.
2: Yeah, I think she was there about a year, FYI. You know what's funny about all of this is, and so they're replacing her with some guy who is the CEO of the Outback Steakhouse stuff, whatever that entails, the different brands that they own. And she had been the CEO of like Taco Bell or something. It's kind of like pro football coaching or any sport where the team fires a guy, he gets hired by another team in the same league, and then the team that fired him just replaces him with some other guy who just got fired, and they just play a game of musical chairs, it feels like, and they're all making millions of dollars, and it doesn't really matter that much whether they have success or not. Like, the whole thing, I mean, yeah, you may get fired, but then you just get hired by another one of these big companies. They just go from company to company.
4: And did you see that, like, she's not stepping down today. She's going to stay with the company through October in an advisory role. So you dropped the stock price roughly $100 million you lost, and we're going to take advice from you for the next 2 months?
2: It's baloney, obviously. It they just, whatever, she can't be off the payroll for right now or something. Because, yeah, that would be funny. We're firing you, but would you please give us advice? That would be fun for us.
4: We hate everything that you've done. Keep doing it.
2: Right. So the guy who's coming to replace her, I think, has been retired for a couple of years. Used to be a CEO at Best Buy and Yum Brands, which is the KFC, Taco Bell. Like, just they just bounce around.
3: Right. Were there like only 4 people available? You just have to keep chairs?
2: That's it. That's how you do it. So when Woody says, kids, stop going to school and pick up a ball so that you can be the next LeBron James, I feel like this one is slightly more attainable. Maybe the word slightly is the key there, but you get into that circle. By the way, the other thing that they mentioned that she did that apparently they didn't look kindly on eventually was she introduced new menu items like hash brown casserole and shepherd's pie to increase Cracker Barrel's dinner time traffic. And apparently that didn't go over so great. So, man.
3: Remember the reaction when they said that faux meat was going to be an option?
4: Yeah.
3: That Beyond Meat, people lost their minds then. So the lesson is you just can't change anything.
2: But but the sales continue to go down.
4: Do we have a GoFundMe? She is going to get paid out $4.6 million.
2: I know, it's not. It's

0: Not going to be easy for her to put food on her family.
1: For the next 2 years, she continues to get a paycheck.
2: This is, and I'm probably in the minority here, but stuff like this, decisions like this, the spending of the money, the changing of the logo, and then reversing it and paying her $4 point whatever million makes me not want to go there. It's the opposite effect that you want. And I'm not going to get over it, even if you do have unlimited biscuits.
0: What if they had hash brown casserole, though? Wouldn't that change your mind?
2: Nope. Not for a shepherd's pie.
0: Remember, the old man is still there in a rocker.
1: Yeah.
0: They brought him back so quick. So why wouldn't you want to go back, Chelsea, for crying out loud? Just food for thought. I mean, as you head into work this morning, sure, LeBron James took a 92% pay cut to go to Philadelphia for $4 million. And this woman gets $4-plus million to get fired. So there are ways out there. We just got to figure it out. You just got to, I don't know how you get in that loop, but there's a loop out there to be gotten into. So we're working through it. We'll have that advice for you eventually. Woody may have some great words of wisdom later. If you missed that earlier, you missed out. We may have to bring that back. 704-FEZ-3200 talk back button also available to you.
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14: All families are different, and some have parents or children with little to no eyesight. 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
2: Tim says, hey, I heard you guys talking about the Cracker Barrel CEO losing her job and the money that she gets to make by staying on in an advisory role. You guys didn't mention, and I thought I should throw this out there as an Ohio State fan, you guys didn't mention the Michigan athletic director. Same sort of deal. And he makes a great point. For those that don't follow along, this is less about sports and more about just the craziness that all kinds of companies and then schools with their hired coaches, and this guy was the athletic director who was essentially let go. And as part of the deal, he'll get

0: $7.14 million.
1: Excuse me?
0: That's right. They pay out his full 3 remaining years of his contract. He'll also get perks like tickets to Michigan sporting events and golf privileges.
1: It says that in words?
0: Yes. The university also agrees to make a $108,000 contribution to his retirement account.
1: What?
0: And pay his attorney fees of $82,000.
2: Hang on a second.
0: This is a guy they let go.
1: This is the guy that was over the program when the head coach was having the affair. Do you remember all that fallout?
0: I didn't follow it that closely, but yes, you're correct about who it is.
1: So when they do investigations like that, who knew? Who should have known? What happened? Right. So this is his punishment?
0: That's correct, yeah. You're out of a job, and we'll hand you $7+ million. You'll still get to come and do all the other things that you did.
2: I'd like that.
0: Oh, and by the way, he stays on in an advisory role as well.
1: Stop it.
0: Through the end of the year, because, we didn't want you here. We're going to give you all this stuff, but please stay on and give us advice.
1: $100,000 to your retirement fund and yes. $80,000 in attorney fees?
2: Yeah.
1: $80,000.
2: I want you to
0: Chelsea,
2: think about
0: when
2: this.
0: When they hand you a check for $7 million, retirement is almost out of reach. So you do need them to make a $108,000 contribution to your retirement account as part of your firing.
1: What is going on?
0: He didn't technically get fired. They asked him to resign.
1: But if you're a person who gives your money to that school, how do you feel about how it's being spent?
0: And that is different in that sense. You're right, than like a Cracker Barrel or something, which is a private company. But you're right, with a state-run school, that is funds that is provided by, your tax dollars if you live in that state.
2: To Chelsea's point, you're the alumni that you contact and ask them for donations.
1: I'm talking about them too.
0: Right.
1: Yeah,
0: all of that.
2: What? How do you get that job?
1: They're also going to have to hire somebody else to do. And he's a consultant now, so they have to hire somebody else to be in that role. So they're double paying.
0: Right, and he can take another job and still get that payout. The payout is good no matter what. If he wanted to, he could go and be the AD at another school.
2: Well, but there is a restriction; he can't stay in the Big Ten for 2 years.
0: That's correct.
2: Yeah. I'm reading it.
1: We do.
0: I don't know how he's going to do it.
2: He has to go someplace else.
0: Let's get a GoFundMe going for the former athletic director at the University of Michigan.
1: Kids' his golf privileges still.
0: This has been a lot. We've talked a lot about people who are making so much more money than all of us. And we're so jealous of how it works. And then when you get fired, it's even better. Why would it? You'd want to get fired. Wait, I don't have to do anything and you'll hand me $7 million? I still get to play golf, right? Oh, and you're going to contribute to my retirement account, right? Okay. I guess I don't know why I was working.
1: Just waiting around for somebody to have an affair.
0: Right. I mean, it's a good gig if you can get it. Problem is, it's not easy to get. But, throwing that out there. Kids, work that through. I'm not sure how it happens, but it happens.
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2: If you weren't with us earlier in the morning, we started out a segment and Woody had some sort of event. I don't know what it was happening in his head, but it was noteworthy, and I'm going to play a clip of audio for you here, which is how a segment started out about an hour ago here on the show. Here's the clip from earlier this morning.
3: Quick question for you, Chelsea Wilcox. What is our nation's best passion? We'll do it live. All right.
4: My computer just shut off. It was that bad.
2: I'm sorry, your computer shut off. Woody just broke your computer with that sentence?
4: Yes, yeah. It shut off.
3: I think
4: it's
3: I broke
4: on.
3: My own brain. Right.
2: Now, on the spectrum of Woody mistakes, I don't know. It's not at the top, but it was noteworthy. And stand by for some response. Once again.
3: Quick question for you, Chelsea Wilcox. What is our nation's best passion? We'll do it live. All right.
4: Think about what he was trying to say. And it was such a simple thing that he eventually got to.
3: Yeah. Believe me.
4: What's our nation's favorite sport?
2: That was like, what he was trying to ask.
3: What's our national pastime?
4: Or that. Right. That's
3: what I was trying to. I couldn't get pastime in my head. And I'm like, to try and stall a little longer, maybe the brain will kick in.
2: Now, we did get this response.
5: Morning, guys. I'm at the gym where I have spotty self-reception. I thought my phone was cutting out, and I legitimately was about to throw my phone because it annoys me. But instead, Woody's intro was up there with Al Gore, good book giveth, hallowed be thy name, or whatever the hell. What the hell was that? Woody have a stroke?
2: The reference to the infamous clip where Woody said something about Al Gore giveth. You may be new to the show. Here's that.
0: And now, a moment with Woody.
3: I think we all understand that the good book states Al Gore, hallowed be thy name, giveth the goods to us every single day.
2: What the hell did you just say?
4: 24.
3: You're right.
2: I understand why you're laughing. This is very serious.
6: I think we do all know that. You're right.
2: That was a moment with Woody. At least he went through that right one. There was no pause. Like, he was dead set on what I'm saying is right, and I'm not even backing down right for a second. So I'll give you that. I mean, it wasn't this level.
7: And now Woody tries to tell a joke about a one-legged chicken and gives up halfway through.
3: The only chicken that could win the... Never mind.
2: Well said. Well,
8: that's comedy.
3: It didn't make sense in my head. It doesn't make sense to me.
4: Right.
3: I had it, and then it was gone.
4: But I'd hate to hear what doesn't make the cut.
7: That was Woody trying to tell a joke about a one-legged chicken and then giving up halfway through.
2: I don't know. It's more like that than it was the Al Gore one.
3: Quick question for you, Chelsea Wilcox. What is our nation's best passion? We'll do it live. All right.
4: My computer just shut off. It was that bad.

0: of worried about you. Is your gallbladder affecting your brain? You just blanked on the word pastime?
1: I got one more week with this gallbladder. Okay. And then your
0: comedy chops are just going to be through the roof.
1: Yeah, that's when it's really going to kick in. That's okay. What's been holding me back.
2: Yeah, it really has been. Your gallbladder has been dragging you down. The ball and chain is just crushing you. By the way, is that still happening a week from today as far as we know? Any follow-ups from the medical community on your gallbladder?
1: I had no follow-ups, but we're only going to say positive things,
0: yes,
1: Wilcox.
0: We are.
1: We're not going to manifest any negativity about my gallbladder.
0: Correct. We do agree on that.
2: All I did was ask a question, just making sure that it's still happening week from today.
0: I don't know. That gallbladder is coming out next Tuesday. Somebody's doing it, okay? So let's just agree on that.
2: All right. Well, maybe we'll do some sort of contest where a listener can take out your gallbladder. Does that seem like a fun idea? It kind of does to me. Yep. 704-FEZ-3200. Talkback button also available if you're streaming us on the iHeartRadio app.
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2: Let me share with Chelsea the information that you found via whatever that was moments ago.
3: Well, it's just further proof that GLP-1s, those weight loss slash diabetes drugs, can do everything, right?
4: What is it now?
3: According
2: Make
3: to science.
2: Make me taller.
3: No, not taller.
4: Oh, that'd be great.
2: Shorter.
3: Why would you want to be shorter?
2: I don't know. I didn't say I wanted to be. I'm just saying it makes me happy. It does that to you. I don't know. I'm trying to guess weird things that GLP-1s do.
4: Because they do a lot.
3: They do a lot. They make single women more likely to marry after starting a GLP-1.
2: They make single women more likely to marry.
3: You are 28.6% more likely to move in with or marry your partner after starting a GLP-1. According to some sort of study out of Harvard.
2: Never heard of it. This is just for women or for everybody?
3: They specifically studied women in this particular case.
2: Sure, why wouldn't you?
3: Right?
4: Okay.
2: You have your choice.
4: Right, whatever. Men don't take those. So the inference that I'm first thinking is that, oh, well, men are just more attractive to women who are not diabetic or who have lost some weight. But what I hope it is... is it something in the brain where we're just, like, more tolerant of, like, BS man stuff?
2: Well,
4: and
2: I mean,
4: that's what happens?
2: Well, just to play devil's advocate, and I don't know if this is in there, but you said with their partners. I mean, that doesn't even necessarily mean man, right?
3: Correct.
2: Could be a woman who moved in with her female partner as
3: that
2: well.
3: That is correct.
2: I don't know if that's part of the study.

0: But that would take away your slam on dudes.
1: Okay, it could be a BS partner stuff, like whatever. Like, is the toilet seat up or, you know, stuff laying around? Like, are you in a better mood? Are you more confident? What is it?
2: That's certainly part of it. It stemmed because one of the lead researchers' friend started GLP-1 and described being treated differently once she lost weight.
1: Yeah.
2: Men started talking to me.
1: Women have been dealing
0: Somebody asked her to move in with him?
1: Yes, like even before these drugs, like that is a thing that does happen, sadly. And it's not just the reaction from men. It's from everyone in the public.
2: They say that women on the GLP-1s form new relationships or seek new jobs, and a host of other economic and socioeconomic impacts that they had no idea that the GLP-1s had.
1: Well, if you feel healthier, if you feel more confident, then that could help you make different decisions in your life.
0: I mean, that has to be what it is. It's not the GLP-1. It's not the drug itself that's somehow changing your job or your living situation.
1: I don't know. Like, what we studied enough of what it's doing to brain chemistry, because some of the other claims, you know, about curbing addiction and whatnot, that's brain stuff.
0: I see. So maybe it somehow has cleared your head or clouded your head,
1: right?
0: One way or the other. You weren't going to move in with that guy, but then you took this and you're like, hey, I'm going to move in with that guy. Whatever.
2: Right.
1: Keep studying Harvard. I want to see how this plays out.
2: You're going to find dudes like slipping GLP-1s into your drink, try and get you to marry.
1: Or the opposite.
2: So, I mean, every week it seems like GLP-1s come out with something new that they do or control. It's shocking to me that...
0: Yeah, but usually it's something more concrete and something physical where it's like, hey, not only are you going to lose weight, but also it cures your male pattern baldness or whatever. It's one of those sorts of things. Mm-hmm. But rarely is it like it, you know, it changes your outlook. That's a different, now you're talking about a whole different ballgame.
1: Yeah, mm-hmm. It is. Sharing a bathroom, not the same as, you know, having hair.
0: Excuse me. I would agree with you. Sharing the bathroom is not the same as having hair. You're right. 100%.
1: I'm agreeing with you.
2: Whose brain is broken now?
1: I stand by it.
2: I'm going to want that, Cool Beans. Let's play that back.
1: Calm down
2: times.
1: There. Take your GLP-1 and calm down.
0: Move in with a dude after you take your GLP-1.
2: I am. Me and you should get an apartment together.
0: All right. Well, we'll go ahead and put that out there. Follow along on social media at Woody and Wilcox, because that's obviously where all of life's answers come from.
3: The Woody and Wilcox Show.
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1: The Woody and Wilcox.

0: is hitting the news a couple of days ago, so it's not brand new. You may have already seen it. I don't know if you, Chelsea, you, Woody, have seen this as well, but they just announced what fast food chain has the number one French fries in America. What do you think the answer to that is?
1: McDonald's?
0: Nope.
2: Chick-fil-A.
0: Chick-fil-A, you think? Really? Is that, I mean, is that an honest answer? I don't usually see them up at the top.
1: People,
0: I mean,
1: like,
0: I guess if you like
1: fries,
0: the waffle.
2: I was going to say McDonald's, and she stole my answer.
1: Okay. Sorry.
0: I think that tends to be a lot of people's answer is McDonald's, and that was shockingly not the answer, because you're not going to believe it when you hear the answer.
1: Okay, so it's not Five Guys.
2: Jack in the Box?
0: Nope. Oh, the Curlys?
2: Yeah.
1: That's no. Arby's?
0: No Arby's.
1: Do you love a curly fry? What is it?
2: We've run out of places.
1: We've run out of camp.
0: Are you sitting down and strapped in?
1: Oh, no. Should I stand up?
2: Oh, no.
1: What's it going to be?
0: Del Taco.
1: No. Get out of here. Nope.
0: Del Taco is the answer, which doesn't even feel right because I don't feel like they're global enough.
1: They're not. They're not around the country enough for people to try fries from a taco place and then tell me they're the best in the country.
0: Beating out everybody. I mean...
1: Who are they paying? They're paying somebody.
0: This is the annual USA Today thing. So I don't know how they vote on this. I will say, if it's up to USA Today readers, I mean, are we down to under 10 people? I don't know how that plays out, honestly. And I mean that with all due respect, USA Today folks.
1: They are online as well.
0: Yeah, I know.
1: People can read online.
0: That's where I'm looking at it. But I'm not 100% sure.
1: I
0: would have gone Five Guys as well. The Cajun ones. Oh, my God. Just they give you a whole sack of fries. Just shake that bad boy up. Oh, I don't feel like they get the respect. I don't know which one of you mentioned it, but usually they are not mentioned in the top.
1: I just can't. I can't afford it normally, but I have had their fries.
0: Yeah, I mean, I'm not. You take price out of it in this case.
1: But Del Taco, come on.
0: I've never had them.
1: Me either.
0: I think I've only been to Del Taco one time, and it was 30 years ago.
1: Yeah, same.
2: They have 595 locations in 18 states.
1: That's not enough.
0: How many Five Guys are there? Or how many, you know, whatever. McDonald's. We know McDonald's is number one.
1: Fries. Yeah. USA Today is making me really angry. I wouldn't even run this story. Even if you thought it was true, I wouldn't run it.
2: You wouldn't run the story?
1: Because people like me are going to be like, you're just full of it.
0: Well, it's got to be part of the reason why they do it. Right? I mean, there's not a lot of chatter about USA Today much anymore. So if they go, hey, say Del Taco's number one.
1: Right.
2: I saw the story you're talking about. Did you mention that this is the third year in a row Del Taco won it?
0: I did not mention that. Yeah, this is not brand new.
1: No. So same time every year, somebody's like, how we get back in the news? Let's say that Del Taco thing again. If anybody's had them and believes this, please let me know.
0: How many locations?
1: Five something.
2: 595. Second place went to Farmer Boys. I've never even heard of Farmer Boys.
1: I feel a little uncomfortable when you say it.
0: Yeah, I don't want to think about Woody and Farmer Boys.
2: I'm off to get something salty at Farmer Boys.
1: It sounds like your favorite website.
0: It's a new TV show. Farmer Boys Wants a Wife. So, I mean, I feel like that. I'm sorry I even brought it up at this point now. 704-FEZ-3200. Talk back button. Did you find out how many Five Guys there are? I'm just curious.
2: Over 1,700 locations.
0: Okay. So significantly more than Del Taco for sure. And obviously there's 38 billion McDonald's. Right. So, all right. Yeah, feel free to reach out if you have. And if Woody would like to talk to you if you're into Farmer Boys. So food or otherwise.
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2: Serious question for you, Woody. When you see these stories about different earthquakes happening all over the globe, does it remind you of what you went through when you were in college? Those that don't know, maybe Woody should describe, the overview of what happened to you many years ago.
3: Oh, it was January 17th, 4:30 in the morning. And
2: what year are we talking about?
3: 1994.
2: That's more important than the date.
3: An earthquake hit. Basically, we were the dot. If you've ever seen, the little target, we were the center of this earthquake, and it felt like an invisible hand had picked me up from my bed and then slammed me down. And I think it lasted something like 23, 24 seconds, which you go, that doesn't seem like that bad. But when you're being thrashed around and stuff looks like it's exploding outside as the power lines are snapping, it was a terrifying ordeal. And so when I see that Japan, they had, I think it's the same size. I think it was a 6.7 this morning, or
2: 7.1 is what I see. And I've obviously there have been multiple terrible earthquakes, so they're all just unimaginable. In this one, I know there are people like trapped in a shopping mall and the roof of the second floor collapsed. And I mean, it looks bad. I don't know all the details. I don't think they know the details.
4: Are we having more earthquakes lately? Because I mean, Venezuela, but then also like a couple weeks ago, someplace in Texas had an earthquake that doesn't normally have one. It was like a 5-point-something.
2: And I
4: are
2: just
4: we hearing more?
2: And I, Woody's was bad. I mean, you were in school and it was like a month or more of nothing normal sort of thing. Like your home was destroyed. And I mean, there was a lot more to it that you didn't cover.
3: Well, it's so random because, yes, the building that I lived in at the time, it was not completely torn down, but they had different levels. Like you had a green tag on your building, you could live in it. If you had a yellow, major repairs. In red, they wouldn't even let you in to go get your stuff. And so across the street from us, they got a green tag. Right next to us, red tag. It was so random how badly damaged things are. And like in Japan, where people are trapped in a mall, but I'm sure not too far away, everybody's like, yeah, the dishes rattle and it's not that bad.
2: Right, kind of like a tornado.
3: Yeah.
2: Right? It's one side of the street can be affected and the other side not.
3: And you would figure when the entire earth is shaking that it would sort of be more even as to who's getting what. I mean, it's not that. And the school shut down for 3 weeks.
2: Which sounds like a dream come true for a kid who probably didn't love school like yourself.
3: Well, it was January, and so I was doing a Jan term, so I was taking two classes that filled up the month of January. And they basically said, okay, we'll do the final exam in May. And so that's what they did. Like you had a lot of months in between where you're like, I have to go take a final for a class that I haven't been in 3 months.
2: Right. But on the spectrum of things, that was probably the lesser of the issues that you guys faced, not having a home.
3: Yeah. I mean, that did suck. But it was better than right down the street, the Northridge Meadows was a three-story apartment complex that the bottom collapsed and just basically fell straight down. Firefighters drove right by it because it looked like a two-story building.
4: That's awful.
3: Yeah. It was and there were several people trapped in that.
2: This was Northridge, California, by the way, because I don't think you actually said that out loud.
4: You've actually been through some terrible things. And after each one, your mom's like, when are you just going to go back to school?
3: Yeah, well,
4: it seemed like just carry right on.
3: Yeah, I mean, I did. I drove. I was back in Northridge the next day because I had nowhere else to go.
4: Your mom couldn't come home.
3: Well, yeah. What was I going to do there? Sit around? Well, I can sit around here. At least my friends are here.
2: You ever been through an earthquake, Chelsea?
4: When I was growing up in Georgia, we had some kind of phenomenon of low-level earthquakes often that you could feel. And I think the answer was that we were in the proximity of Stone Mountain, something like that. And that was the last I heard of it. Enough to feel like something happening, no real damage, but you don't expect any of that in Georgia.
3: And that's the aftershocks that immediately start, is the worst part. Because you think you're done, right? This is not just a one and done thing. There'll be more and more aftershocks after this for months.
4: I remember I was a kid when the San Francisco earthquake happened during the World Series. Mm-hmm. And when I saw what happened to the highways, I told myself, never will I live in a place where that's a possibility.
3: Yeah. I mean, one of the deaths in the Northridge quake was, sadly, a police officer who was on his way into the city doing his job, not knowing that the overpass had collapsed. Mm-hmm. And that's
4: all scary.
3: Horrible.
4: Well, this has been an uplifting conversation.
2: My bad. Did I start this?
4: Yes, I feel like between all the money that other people are making and all the earthquakes, it's feeling a little down.
2: All right. Well, it's Tuesday. It's your least favorite day. Thank so you. I figured yep. we'd live up to that moniker. You're always welcome to join us if you'd like. 704-FEZ-3200. If you're streaming us on the iHeartRadio app, there's that little microphone. That's the talk back button available to you.
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2: Overall, across all ages, a little more than 1 in 10 people say that they've had romantic conversations with a chatbot of some sort, whether it's Gemini or Claude or ChatGPT. As the demographic gets younger, it's more than 1 in 4 Gen Zers who say that they've had naughty conversations with that chatbot. Appreciate your calls.
3: So over the weekend, had a little water heater issue, basically blew a breaker, and I was trying to go through and figure out what it was, why the water heater wasn't working, and I was asking Claude by taking pictures and, you know, sending things, and he's like, oh, you might want to look at this, you know, there should be a shutoff here. Whatever, it's very helpful. And I said, you know, I'm waiting on the tank to drain. And he said, yeah, once it's drained, you want to take a look at those nipples up at the top. And I just messaged back, oh yeah, can't wait to get a good look at those nipples. And Claude said, yeah, I understand. After all the issues you've had with this water heater today, you just can't wait, can you? Or something. And I said, Claude, I'm just being pervy. And he was like, ha, get it, noted, or something like that. A little awkward. Yeah, I'm not going to talk to Claude like that anymore.
4: It made me feel awkward.
2: Yes.
4: And Wilcox hates that word, too, so he probably is not liking it either.
2: I don't want to hear Claude or anyone else say nipples, that's right. For sure. Yeah, I'm not a fan.
5: Have you guys used AI or in that sort of way? I'll be honest, I have not.
4: I've not either.
2: No, I mean, I would typically in that case go to like YouTube and see who's done something on YouTube like that, but I haven't gone straight to AI and asked all those sorts of questions.
4: Because I don't fully trust AI yet. It's given me too many incomplete answers for things I've asked.
2: I mean, you can use it and get the answer and then decide then, like, does that make sense based on what I'm seeing? You know, there are ways to double check it without just going in, you know, with both feet, right, if you will. But I don't know if I want to have sort of an awkward conversation with him in this case, right, Claude, about nipples and such. I don't know if that counts, though. I don't think that counts. Certainly, I don't think your spouse is going to say you're having a relationship with Claude, or at least not sexual. Kind of weird, but
5: Claude, let's talk about nipples.
4: Claude could cross the line, so.
5: I'm with you, Chelsea. I don't trust it. The only real interaction I have with it is at the drive-thru at a fast food place.
4: Happened to me over the weekend.
5: And it makes me want to get out of my car and punch the whole process.
4: Well, some of them work right and some of them don't.
5: And when they don't, you can't get anybody on the line.
4: No, you can't. And then you pull up to your, like, your, I said to the 17-year-old at the window, and this is, again, I usually order stuff online to avoid all of this. I was like, your AI got my order wrong. And she's like, did you upsize or something? I'm like, what does that have to do with it? Like, that has nothing to do. I've got the wrong items. And you can't see it on a screen. Like, some of them will have the AI order taker, and you can see the items on the screen come up. So you're like, oh, no, that's wrong. But, yeah, that was my first interaction with having my order taken at that establishment. I won't go back because of that.
5: I have had sexy chat time, though, with the people at the drive-thru. That's always good.
2: The live people?
5: Yeah.
4: That's why your picture's up. Like, do not serve this man.
2: Right. That's for sure. 704-FEZ-3200. Talkback button available to you on the iHeartRadio app as well.
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2: Remember when we'd gotten this call last week?
3: Hey, just a warning about the Odyssey I saw. It was pretty good, but if you are sensitive to things happening to dogs, there are two or three scenes that might get you, and I was not prepared for that, so just be aware.
2: So I saw the Odyssey over the weekend, and had we not gotten that call from her, I would have been completely unprepared for dog peril, as I'll call it. I don't want to give anything away, but she's exactly right. There were three scenes minimum that will bother you if you're like most people, that you care more about a dog than you do about a human. And by the way, in that movie, I couldn't tell you how many people lose their life, but it's got to be in the hundreds. And it's the dogs that get you. I agree with her. It was good. It's not necessarily my style. We've talked about it before. I'm mostly a comedy watcher. But I will say this in its defense, it's a 3-hour movie almost, and it doesn't feel too long. It felt like I was into it the whole time. The story was such that you didn't feel like, man, they're really dragging this out. So that I will give it credit for. I enjoyed it. It wasn't life-changing, and all the discussion. I didn't see it in IMAX. I wanted to. I couldn't. Very tough to find a showtime for the IMAX version, so I didn't get to see that. That would have been cool. But the rest of it, all the chatter about, you know, oh, my God, the technological this and that, I was like, I guess. I don't know.
4: You were entertained.
2: I was entertained, you know. Not mad at it, but not anything that I thought was, again, I think it's for people who make movies who are blown away by it. You know, Matt Damon saying it's the toughest movie to make that he's ever made. And oh, that's great. I'm sure that's neat when you have discussions with your actor friends. But I mean, I don't know, how does that help me necessarily watching a movie? I don't care how hard or easy it was to make.
5: I did see one complaint, though, that since it does such a great job of telling the story in the book, that kids won't read the book anymore like we were forced to in high school. And so they're just going to watch this movie.
2: But they're not forced to anymore. So it's funny you said that. I said, because I went with Joe, my son, and he's 19. And I said, you guys read this, right? He's like, oh, my God, no.
4: What?
2: So that's not something that everybody's being told to read.

0: read for sure.
1: They got rid of that, but they kept the recorder lessons for every kid that goes through school.
0: I don't think they still do that. I can't remember. Maybe they did still do that.
1: If we had to do Greek mythology, you do too.
2: Yeah, I agree. Somebody's dropping the ball.
0: Yeah, I don't know. I mean, that may be a school by school thing. I don't know if that's a school system thing, but he didn't read it. And I don't think it was just because he didn't read it. I don't think they were being asked to read it. You know, because Comic-Con is going on, there's so much movie chatter, including they revealed Black Panther 3 is going to be a thing, but not until, did I see 2028? Like, it was a long ways out there. So it was one of those things where you're like, well, okay, I don't know how excited I'm getting about it at this point, but... Rick Moranis made an appearance because, you know, Spaceballs is doing a second one, and they were at Comic-Con and he got a standing ovation there. Really? I don't know when that one comes out. My guess is I'm going to be concerned about it, but I don't know. I've gone back and watched Spaceballs 1, and I got to be honest, I'm not always sure it holds up.
2: April 23rd, 2027 for Spaceballs.
0: Yeah, man.
1: Well, I mean, I'm happy he's back in movies because this gives me hope that we're going to get another Honey, I Shrunk the Kids.
0: Stop it.
2: And Black Panther 3, December 15th, 2028.
0: Yeah. We got a ways to go on that. They also revealed the teaser for the TV series based on Carrie, the Stephen King movie and book. So they're doing a series on that on Prime Video. I don't know why that's so hot now. Remember, I told you my wife and daughter saw the musical. There's a Carrie musical out there as well.
1: But that's at least a one and done kind of thing. I don't know how you have a whole series. Like, we all know how it ends. Well, do you just go beyond that? And it's the
0: maybe we don't all know, right? Because it was 40 years ago or whatever it was. So there's a whole generation that doesn't even know it.
1: But I'm saying there's a finite point at the end of the story, unless you're going to go beyond that, not to spoil it. I don't know what you're going to do with the series.
0: Well, one and done. I mean, a lot of series aren't necessarily meant to go to a second season. So there you go. There's your glowing. I mean, do with that what you will. But I mean, you should see it. It's just not life changing.
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11: Weather Channel forecast for the Midlands. A heat advisory remains in place today from noon until 8 p.m. Sunny skies, 95 today. Heat index values around 107. Showers and storms become likely tonight, carrying the potential for severe weather with damaging winds. Sunny skies, high tomorrow at 93. Thursday, sunshine, 91. Richard DeWedding at the Weather Channel.
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2: We're talking about how interesting it is that 20% of people have broken up with somebody over something that they do while sleeping. Snoring was number one, but grinding teeth was another one.
3: Now, like, my wife grinds her teeth, and sometimes it sounds like she's got a mouth full of marbles. For the most part, I sleep through it.
2: God, that sounds painful.
4: How does she?
2: I think I did it too. I'm a piece of work. I wear the mouth guard as well as a CPAP. So like I'm a machine coming into bed, man. I got no normal mouth. I got the thing coming out of my, you know, the whole deal. But it helps. But I don't know if I was making that much noise grinding my teeth. That sounds so painful.
5: Right.
4: Steve says, after college, I was dating a woman and she couldn't sleep in a room that had any fan on. Ceiling fan, box fan, nothing. She said it was her upbringing in South Korea where they taught everybody that you could die if you slept with a fan on all night. Something about lowering the temperature of the room so low that you would cease to exist. I couldn't talk her out of it. Had to break up.
2: Well, now, wait. Doesn't that... That's not just fan-related, then. No air conditioning? I mean, that cools the room. If the room cooling is your issue, that's right. A bigger deal than the fan, right?
5: It's going to just continue to drop the temperature until you die?
2: Well, my point is, if she won't have a fan because it lowers the temperature...
4: Mm-hmm.
2: She won't have air conditioning then, I assume.
4: I that is solid logic, and I'm here for it.
5: Yeah, the logic's not making sense, though. None of it.
2: Speaking of health, I'm glad people are looking out for you, because I don't know if you've followed along, but we're now a week out, supposedly, from Woody's gallbladder removal surgery. We did talk about the fact that there will be a couple of days off for the surgery and the recovery. So wanted everybody to know that up front.
6: Hey, good morning, beanbags. Just wanted to say I really do appreciate you guys taking some time off during Woody's procedure. It's really going to take some time to figure out what the new name of the show is going to be after Woody passes. So I really appreciate you guys taking some time to put some insight into this. If you're open to suggestions, I think it's about time that you name it the Chelsea and Cool Beans Show. Anyway, y'all have a good day.
5: That's so dark. Wow.
2: But not really. I mean,
4: I'd like to thank my mom for calling in.
2: Yeah, I mean, we'll see. We're not assuming that Woody's going to die. So we'll, we got a week left. Let's enjoy it.
5: He survived a school shooting and an earthquake just to have a gallbladder.
2: Wow, okay. You're going to go
5: sideways.
2: That way. Yes, he did survive a school shooting and an earthquake.
5: I'm on your side, Woody.
2: I feel like you just darkened it more. He was kidding.
5: No, the gallbladder will not take you out. Positive vibes that it's going to happen and be successful.
2: All right. Even just the word school shooting
5: in
2: a sentence, it just is a downer.
4: Such a lighthearted topic.
2: Moving forward. 704-FEZ-3200. 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Also, the talkback button available to you as well on the iHeartRadio app.
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2: Here's a headline for you, and I'm going to fill in the blank eventually. It says, blank is the latest social media scam that you need to watch out for.
3: All of Facebook.
2: Can't give it to you for that. Blank is the latest social media scam that you need to watch out for. I will tell you this, it's not celebrities asking for money.
4: Okay.
2: Which has always been one of our favorites.
4: I don't know. All I'm getting in my feed lately is hydration supplements. Like, this is the most hydrated time to be alive.
2: See, I think that's just you. That's what's kind of fun about this, or not, depending on how you look at it. I feel like I'm bombarded with one particular thing as well, and it's not that. And it's probably nothing that you get either. They've tailored the social media algorithm so well that all of us would be getting very, very different things. Like, I've never seen whatever you're talking about.
4: Really?
2: Yeah, that's just you.
4: Are you just, you're just getting videos of, like, men eating corn on the cob?
2: Yes, a ton of that. Men eating anything, honestly.
3: It's not corn on the cob.
2: It's not just corn on the cob.
4: Okay.
2: Yeah, millions of them. But that's not anything to do with this.
4: Okay.
2: Blank is the latest social media scam that you need to watch out for. I'll fill in that blank, and then you can ask your millions of questions. Okay. We'll do that next.

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2: Appreciate everybody ringing in. We were talking about what happens in my house when my wife goes away and the dog has nobody to sleep with. finally slept with me, and then I was like, oh, couldn't walk the next day. Appreciate your stories.
3: I don't sleep at my girlfriend's house, but she's told me several times that her cat will just start meowing from the hallway at 2 o'clock in the morning, waking her up. So I'm kind of glad I don't sleep over there.
2: Yeah, that's what cats do. That's why we have one that sleeps outside, because he cannot be trusted. That's exactly why, the same reason.
4: So you unleash the cat on the neighborhood and punish all your neighbors?
2: He's out in our screened-in porch area thing. So he's not roaming the neighborhood, but he's also not inside the house. So far enough away that we can't hear the BS. I mean, it's just like all the videos that you see on social media. I'm sure you see them where the cats are coming through with like a tuba in the middle of the night and playing the bagpipes. Right. That's 90% of cats right there.
5: Well, I mean, for me, it happens from time to time, but I could see if it were a regular occurrence how you'd have to take extra measures, like you getting rid of the cat, perhaps.
2: Thanks to Randy. Oh, God. Five cats and one dog in our house. I sleep in one position. Welcome to the dark side. Yeah. I mean, you can't have them all in the bed. That can't even work, right?
4: How big is your bed?
5: Right? How big is your cat?
2: Leave my cat out of this.
4: Let's have a cat measuring contest.
5: Two people and six animals?
2: You guys talking about sleeping with animals? Yes, because it's such a life changer. It really is. And it's a mind-boggling thing that we continue to do it. Because I tell you, most people, when you talk to them, are like, yeah, I don't get as good a sleep because of it. And you're like, why do we keep doing this?
5: I'm so close to being in a separate room and a separate bed, but I just... I'm going to be too aligned with you, so I'm trying to hold off as long as possible.
2: Too aligned with me?
5: Yes.
2: Because we sleep in separate bedrooms?
5: Correct.
2: Yeah, but there's a reason why.
5: Right. Well, more and more you hear, and my doctor keeps reiterating how important sleep is.
2: Right.
5: And if it's just, you could get in the bed, but if you're between the animals and everything else, it's not quality sleep.
2: Right. So, and you need it. Frank doesn't need it. So he can keep the dog. It. He can have the noisy bedroom, and you get the good one.
4: Yeah. Right. All those poor decisions that he makes is because he's not getting enough sleep.
2: That's possible. Has he made any more? Woken you up in the middle of the night lately?
5: Yes.
2: Yes!
4: Oh, you holding back on us?
5: Maybe the dumbest reason to date.
2: Oh, good. Let's hear it.
5: Saturday morning, I'm like, what are you doing? Because I feel like my covers are rustling. He was getting ready to leave, and he's like, I'm putting on the duvet cover. The dog doesn't mess up the new comforter that we got. I was physically asleep under the blanket, and he was trying to put a duvet cover on said blanket, which, good for you. That's a hard thing to do even when someone's not underneath the blanket. But how'd you think I was not going to wake up from that? I've never in my life. That was a new one for Frank. I was like, honey, you've lost it. I was like, just leave it. It'll be fine. We'll take the risk.
2: That's two in a week that we know of.
5: Yeah, that's just my husband. The animals also wake me up.
2: I've never heard of anyone making the bed when they get up when their partner is still in the bed. That is a new one. I've never had that happen either. Woody?
4: No, never. First of all, he should know better.
5: He should be. He's very passionate about bed linens, so he wanted to make sure that was protected.
2: I believe that, actually. Yeah, and we've talked about how much he loves, high thread count sheets.
5: He does.

0: More than he loves his wife, yes. Apparently, is the answer to that.
1: And he was risking his own life at that point, too.
0: Wow.
1: I know. I wasn't going to tell you that, so thanks.
0: Wow. If you're making the bed when someone else is still in the bed, 704-FEZ-3200. I got to hear how that plays out.
2: The Woody and Wilcox Show.
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2: Got this one.
3: My husband and I got a king mattress and a twin mattress to set up next to each other to fit both of us and our six dogs and a cat. And our dogs were two large Swissy Saints, three large lab pit mixes, a little pit boxer mix, and our cat.
4: I'm surprised the cat even wants to be up in all that.
2: A king and a twin pushed together to give you a little extra room for six dogs and a cat.
5: Two of them are St. Bernards, is what she said. So not small.
2: I don't know how y'all are doing it. Neither. Like that, I mean, that's, I can't do it with a 9-pound poodle Bichon mix. Like, I woke up stiff and like, like, that's just insane. Insane. I think you win it so far.
5: Right.
2: Speaking of the weekend, I did see The Odyssey. I appreciate those of you ringing in who also have now seen it.
6: Yeah, me and the wife, we saw The Odyssey last weekend, and I was disappointed, mainly because they were talking it up like it was Christopher Nolan.

0: Nolan's best movie ever, and by God, they were wrong. The first 2 hours was boring. Last 45 minutes was good, but felt like Matt Damon was reading the encyclopedia.
1: You know, I wouldn't agree that the first 2 hours were boring personally, but I will say it was a movie that I didn't think, again, like, remember when I said I saw Supergirl and you were like, why? And I was like, well, it was actually fine, but there was nothing you didn't expect. And that was the same with this one. I thought they did it well, what they did. But it was kind of like you knew how it was going to end. And granted, you know, there is the story out there as well. But they did take some liberties. And again, as the person had mentioned last week, there are a few scenes that involve dogs, speaking of pets, that are going to pull at you. But it just didn't have those moments where you're like, oh, my God, I didn't see that coming. Or, oh, OK, I see what you're doing. That sort of thing. It didn't have those moments for me either.
2: It did make $87 million for the weekend.
1: Yeah. So. No, it's doing well. Yeah. I feel right. Like my commentary is not going to hurt it. But it was fine. I wasn't mad at it, but it wasn't, you know, you look at what Christopher Nolan has done. I had to relook at all of the movies that he's made.
3: A lot of great ones.
1: It would be hard to say this is the best by any means, I would think. Again, I think they get into this because it was crazy to make, like physically, and the technology and all of that's cool, but it doesn't mean a whole lot to the end user in my mind. Side note, I'd forgot that Christopher Nolan did Insomnia, which is a 24-year-old movie at this
3: point.
1: Robin
3: Williams?
1: Yes.
3: He's a scary guy.
1: Yes, exactly. Wow. Robin Williams, Al Pacino, Hilary Swank as well. It's a scary movie, kind of. It's not like a horror movie, but
3: psychological thriller, I believe.
1: Yes, that's right. And all takes place in Alaska and deals with, like, the weird light situation.
2: Yep.
1: I didn't realize that. I don't think I ever knew that was Christopher Nolan, to be honest with you. It's a good movie. Which is a remake of a previous movie, which I also didn't realize. Anyway, 704-FEZ-3200, your reviews are welcome. The talk back button is available to you as well.
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5: Weather Channel forecast for the Midlands. A heat advisory remains in place today from noon until 8 p.m. Sunny skies, 95 today. Heat index values around 107. Showers and storms become likely tonight, carrying the potential for severe weather with damaging winds. Sunny skies, high to bar at 93. Thursday, sunshine, 91. Richard DeWedding at the Weather Channel.
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0: fading left. I yell and scream and tell him why he wasn't coming on fading left.
1: 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It's a Hog Tie Tuesday theme from Pink Floyd, Dark Side of the Moon.

0: Classic Rock that really rocks, 94.7 The Hog. Another long block on the way. Some Ozzy, Led Zeppelin, and more. Of course, today is Tuesday. It is a Hogtie Tuesday, playing two from your favorite artist all work day long.
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8: Weather Channel forecast for the Midlands. A heat advisory remains in place today from noon until 8 p.m. Sunny skies, 95 today. Heat index values around 107. Showers and storms become likely tonight, carrying the potential for severe weather with damaging winds. Sunny skies, high tomorrow at 93. Thursday, sunshine, 91. Richard DeWedding at the Weather Channel.
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0: Classic Rock and Roll Rocks, 94.7 The Hog. Got another long block for you next. AC/DC, some Stones, and more. That's happening next at 94.7 The Hog. You looking for work? Maybe you want to move up in a position? Well, again, here's your opportunity to get involved in the Carolina Career Fair. It's coming up. Again, this is like next Wednesday at the Florence at Staybird Suites in Florence from 11 to 2. And then Thursday, August 6th in Sumter, that'll be at the Sumter Civic Center. Once again, that is from 11 to 2. Make sure you've got your resume and be prepared to interview that day.
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0: 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Another Hog Tie Tuesday twofer on 94.7 The Hog.

Classic Rock, the Early Rocks, 94.7 The Hog. Motley Crue into Twofer, another long block on the way. Plenty more Twofers inside your lunch hour. That's next. Got Van Halen on the way. We'll kick off the block with Rush coming up. How about your random fact? If pigs could fly, they would have trouble believing it. It's physically impossible for pigs to look straight up in the sky above them. 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
6: Weather Channel forecast for the Midlands. A heat advisory remains in place today from noon until 8 p.m. Sunny skies, 95 today. Heat index values around 107. Showers and storms become likely tonight, carrying the potential for severe weather with damaging winds. Sunny skies, high tomorrow at 93. Thursday, sunshine, 91. Richard DeWedding at the Weather Channel.
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0: Classic rock that really rocks, 94.7 The Hog. Lunch Hour continues next. U2, The Who, and much more next at 94.7 The Hog. Celebrating a birthday today. Happy birthday to you. You're celebrating with UFC CEO Dana White. 57 today. And if you're celebrating, happy birthday to you.
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0: 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Will be held on August 6th from 11 a.m. to 2 p.m. There will be dozens of local employers there who are hiring.

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We have four decades of classic rock that really rocks. And we're not afraid to use it.

0: 94.7 The Hog. Another long block on the way. Some Led Zeppelin. Got Boston and more next at 94.7 The Hog. And again, you may be wrapping up lunch. You've been to a drive-thru. Video going, making the rounds now of a guy reaching into a drive-thru window, turning the key to the cash register, opening it, and stealing some cash. He actually gets away with it the first time because the workers are hustling and trying to pull together his order. But then the thief goes back. He gets greedy, and he gets caught this time. Workers are seen yelling, and he gives them the money back, at least what he had in his hand at that time. And, of course, then they take off. But no word on who this individual is has not been caught as of yet.
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7: Weather Channel forecast for the Midlands. A heat advisory remains in place today from noon until 8 p.m. Sunny skies, 95 today. Heat index values around 107. Showers and storms become likely tonight, carrying the potential for severe weather with damaging winds. Sunny skies, high tomorrow at 93. Thursday, sunshine, 91. Richard DeWedding at the Weather Channel.
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we've got here is failure to communicate. Some men you just can't reach. So you get what we had here last week, which is the way he wants it.

0: ZZ Top. That's happening next at 94.7 The Hog. Are you a Braves fan? 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In fact, if you're thinking about it, stop thinking and do. 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So make sure you do that today. 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
1: Rumors spread around in that Texas town about the shack outside the game. You know what I'm talking about. 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They got a lot of nice girls.

0: Classic Rock and Roll Rocks, 94.7 The Hog. Another long block, some Skinner kicking off the block next, Aerosmith, and much more. That's coming up next at 94.7 The Hog. Join us at 3 o'clock. Again, it's another 3 o'clock rock block. This time, band from Seattle. Pretty well known. Not doing much as of late. Individuals have gone on to other things. That's probably given it away completely. But again, that's coming up at 3 this afternoon. Plus, your Dink of the Day on the way with Lance.
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5: Weather Channel forecast for the Midlands. A heat advisory remains in place today from noon until 8 p.m. Sunny skies, 95 today. Heat index values around 107. Showers and storms become likely tonight, carrying the potential for severe weather with damaging winds. Sunny skies, high tomorrow at 93. Thursday, sunshine, 91. Richard DeWedding at the Weather Channel.
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0: Classic Rock, Early Rocks, 94.7 The Hog. On the way, some AC/DC, Van Halen, and much more next at 94.7 The Hog. How about some good news making the rounds? A routine traffic stop turned into an unexpected delivery room when a police officer in New Jersey named Dominic Hodson helped a woman give birth in a Wawa parking lot. The woman and her husband, you would think that they got pulled over for speeding, but that was not the case. In fact, they were on their way to the hospital, and they stopped because they weren't going to make it. The cop said he wasn't expecting how slippery the baby would be and added, "It was a little nerve-wracking. I don't have any children, never delivered a baby, so I didn't know what to expect. Mother and baby doing great, and so is the police officer as well."
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0: 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Up next, another long block. In fact, plenty more twofers, your 3 o'clock rock block, and much more. Just a quick reminder, if you know someone who has served and you want them to be, honored, why not put them in for the Honor a Vet program? 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
3: Weather Channel forecast for the Midlands. A heat advisory remains in place today from noon until 8 p.m. Sunny skies, 95 today. Heat index values around 107. Showers and storms become likely tonight, carrying the potential for severe weather with damaging winds. Sunny skies, high tomorrow at 93. Thursday, sunshine, 91. Richard DeWedding at the Weather Channel.
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Yes, it does continue. From Nevermind, Come As You Are, 94.7 The Hog.

0: Scrat that really rocks, 94.7 The Hog, that Nirvana with Come As You Are. I am Lance here. A happy Tuesday to you. Hog Tie Tuesday, twofers the entirety of the day, which is cool. And this, just hoping that it gets better, man. Poison frontman Brett Michaels performed three consecutive shows while enduring severe kidney stone pain before undergoing emergency surgery. The operation has been done, is complete. Michael said that I'm out of post-op recovering. I'm doing everything within my power to feel better. He credited doctors, nurses, family, fans for their support. Michaels has faced a turbulent year, some health issues, including canceling the American 250th anniversary event, a failed Poison reunion tour, but his biography coming out a bit later on this year. His health, of course, of the utmost importance. So get to feeling better, brother. Get to feeling better. Health first, as always. Health first to you. Some Hendrix on the way. Got the Black Crowes, Sabbath, the Cars, Billy Squire, oodles and gobs of the good stuff. 94.7 The Hog.
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Classic Rock that really rocks, 94.7 The Hog. That the car is just what I needed on this Hog Tie Tuesday. My best friend's girl's keeping things flowing along for you, man. 94.7 The Hog.

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0: Classic rock that really rocks. 94.7 The Hog, Twice as Hard, The Black Crowes from Shake Your Moneymaker. I'm Lancer. And exactly 1 year after the passing of heavy metal hero Ozzy Osbourne, Sharon encouraged fans to remember her late husband not through sadness but through the music and the larger-than-life spirit that defined him. Speaking with the BBC Radio WM on the first anniversary of Ozzy's passing last Wednesday, Sharon reflected on the quality she anticipates people carry with them when they think of the Black Sabbath frontman. She hopes people remember him as someone whose humor, honesty, and authenticity never faded, regardless of if he was on stage or in the comfort of his own home. According to Sharon, Ozzy would have wanted fans to honor his memory by yanking the music up really loud as you can get it, and just headbang. I had a little Ozzy on that day. Had a beverage in his honor. Been one of those months, man. My mom passed away in July earlier in the month, and then my dad 6 years ago today. Dude, July sucks. It kind of sucks, dude. Just sucks. Back with Jimi Hendrix right here, 94.7 The Hog.
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Crutch Really Rocks at 94.7 The Hog. Moni Moni, Billy Idol. It's a Hog Tie Tuesday and a heads up headline. Dog rescued from Scotland's highest peak after eating cannabis. Imagine being high at Scotland's highest peak and then, hey, you're a dog. Like, well, what does it do? Heighten the sense of sniffing butts? Dogs will eat almost anything, man. They eat their own poop, for Christ's sake. What does doggy munchies look like? Kind of scary if you think about it. I'm going to try not to think about that. Here's what I'm going to try not to do. White Whitey, more Billy Idol, 94.7 The Hog.

0: Classic rock that really rocks, 94.7 The Hog, Billy Idol, White Wedding on a Hogtie Tuesday. I'm Lancer, and on this day, been 5 years. 5 years already. 2021, Dusty Hill, bassist, co-founder of ZZ Top, died age 72. After his death, he was replaced by the band's longtime guitar tech, Elwood Francis, in line with Dusty Hill's wishes. Huge part of the band, still missed to this day, man. This day, 1978, the iconic movie Animal House released, featured several young actors who would go on to larger roles, not including John Belushi, of course, Tom Hulce, Amadeus, Karen Allen in those Indiana Jones movies, and Kevin Bacon. Well, Kevin Bacon, 6 degrees, separation, everything. Dude, famous for two scenes in that movie, getting spanked. Thank you, sir. May I have another? And at the very end, stay calm. All is well, and almost definitely not well. Finally, a birthday hitting the big 5-0 for today. Jacoby Shaddix, frontman Papa Roach. He's a founding member of the band. Formed back in 1993 when he was like 16, 17 years old. Happy birthday, brother. Happy birthday to you.
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Whether you're making deliveries, taking orders, or sitting on your butt all day, we're with you every step of the way. 94.7 The Hog. 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

Classic rock that really rocks, 94.7 The Hog, that the Foo Fighters, and Everlong on this Hogtie Tuesday. New survey, 9,623 U.S. adults at any age. Have you pranked someone by knocking on the door and running away? 35% yes. 57% no. 8% not sure. Yep, I've done it. Younger. If a stranger were to knock on your front door, would you be more likely to 48% answer them, 35% ignore them, 17% not sure? I think I mentioned this story before, but it's the reason that I got a security system about 15 years ago. 4 a.m., the doorbell rings. Dude, it's fall midweek. Some dude in a hoodie at the door got his hands in his pockets, and he says calmly, "Open the door." Nope, that that ain't happening, man. Then another dude ran behind him to the neighbor's house. I did not open the door. Call police is what I did, man. Never saw those dudes again. So a short story long, no, not answering the door under those circumstances at all. Foo Fighters, Learn to Fly, 94.7 The Hog.

0: Classic Rock that really rocks, 94.7, The Hog, Message in a Bottle, The Police, and One Answer. But Lancer, revisiting an interview that I did with Scott Stapp of Creed fame about their big song, the song that broke them to the masses, My Own Prison.
1: My Own Prison, I mean, we started writing that record, Mark and I. Man, I mean, I had written some lyrics that turned into songs on that record 3 years before I ran into Mark again at Florida State, and we started writing together. So that album, if you want to look at it in a greater context, you know, components of that album were being written prior to Mark and I even getting together to start a band. I'm sure he had riffs and licks that are on that record that he may have written prior to us meeting at Florida State again. And so, you know, that was kind of a life's work all put together, you know, a young life's work,
0: right?
1: You know, put together, that was written separately prior to us even forming Creed, and then written together during the first 2 or 3 years we were together. And we were kind of having to write fast because we didn't want to be a cover band. We didn't want to be out in the clubs playing covers. We wanted to play our own stuff. And so, you know, we got together and, you know, we,

0: started writing songs, and we just found our chemistry, and then that album was born. I literally think that the 10 songs on My Own Prison were probably 10 of the first 13 songs Creed wrote together.
1: Wow. Wow. Wow.
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8: Weather Channel forecast for the Midlands. Heat advisory in effect until 8 p.m. tonight. We've had some heat indices today up to 108. Most of the big storms off to our north, but the potential for some thunderstorms into the evening in 73. Sunshine Wednesday, 92, and 89 on Thursday. I'm meteorologist Scott Lauriemore at the Weather Channel.
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1: Classic Rock that really rocks, 94.7 The Hog. Quintessential classic Led Zeppelin and Stairway to Heaven on this Hogtie Tuesday, which means, yep, second song, Led Zeppelin, Dancing Days. Crank it if it ain't cranked already, 94.7 The Hog.

0: Classic rock that really rocks, 94.7 The Hog, Led Zeppelin, Dancing Days. I'm Lancer, and Lenny Kravitz opening up about his unusual gym wardrobe. The 62-year-old musician has been known to hit the gym in his signature leather pants, and in the new Men's Health Music and Muscle issue published on Tuesday, July 14th, he explained the reasoning behind the ritual. I perform on stage in leather, denim, whatever. So those are the pants that I wear to train in. It also means I can fit in a workout anytime, anywhere. Kravitz pants also play another important role in his fitness regime. I gauge everything by how my pants fit. Like if my pants are a little tight, I know I'm getting out of shape. My friend Denzel Washington gave me this phrase, the pants don't lie, man. The pants don't lie. And he's not wrong. The pants do not lie. That's why I wear stretchy pants, because those pants, they will definitely lie for you.
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5: 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Remember, it all happens at the

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The Stones, Beast of Burden. I am Lance. Here's another heads up headline study. Sports betting is draining Americans' investment savings. I'm not trying to be Captain Obvious here, but if you're losing, stop betting, man. I get it. I won this one time, and it felt so good. I feel like I'm one bit of intel and intuition away from hitting pay dirt. So I'm just going to take out a third mortgage, drain the kids' college fund, and big money, no whammies. Yeah, good luck with that. And by good luck, I mean I'm sorry you're an idiot, man. More of the Stones and Shattered in this Hog Tie Tuesday, 94.7 The Hog.

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Classic rock that really rocks at 94.7 The Hog of Hell's Bells, AC/DC on a Hogtied Tuesday. I'm Lancer, your dink of the day. And there are those, as they get older, as they get richer, they have this entitlement sort of attitude. And for some, they get their full-on Epstein on. But here's the thing, man. Chicks ain't having it. Not digging that stuff, man. Florida man charged after chasing a ramming car over sugar daddy dispute. David O'Brien, 67, met 21-year-old Mariah Turbach on Tinder. Offering her $1,000 per visit plus dining and shopping. Good gig if you can get it, I guess. After giving Turbach $800, taking her to his village's retirement community home, she became uncomfortable. Called friends to come pick her up. That place, the villages, is like the swingers' delight of retirement communities. I'd feel uncomfortable as well. O'Brien demanded his money back, and when Turbach refused, he pursued her friend's vehicle in his Ford F-150, ramming it twice at a traffic circle until it became disabled. I guess she had good reason to become uncomfortable. Maybe you shouldn't be some creepy old rich dude, man. Find other ways.

0: 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O'Brien told police that he felt scammed, facing aggravated assault and 4 counts aggravated battery. 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He's expecting the happy ending massage parlor treatment. 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
3: Weather Channel forecast for the Midlands. Heat advisory in effect until 8 p.m. tonight. We've had some heat indices today up to 108. Most of the big storms off to our north, but the potential for some thunderstorms into the evening in 73. Sunshine Wednesday, 92, and 89 on Thursday. I'm meteorologist Scott Lauriemore at the Weather Channel.
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Plus, Scrat the Really Rocks 94.7 The Hog. Feeling some Ozzy Osbourne flying high again on this Hogtie Tuesday. Real quick, nugget of knowledge. Sam Adams dropping his fall lineup with three returning fan favorites as well as two new beers bursting with the autumn flavor, man. The new brews include an apple spice ale and, for the first time ever, a non-alcoholic version of the beer company's famous Oktoberfest beer. Oktoberfest, a classic fall-flavored beer. Now it's finally offered in an N.A. format. Sam Adams assures the non-alcoholic version maintains the smooth, bold taste and rich caramel malt flavor from the original. I'm not really an N.A. sort of dude. I prefer my War of 1812 Amber Ale. But if it is your thing, I say give it a go, man. I say give it a go. More Ozzy, Bark at the Moon on the Hogtie Tuesday, 94.7 The Hog.

0: Classic Rock that really rocks at 94.7 The Hog, Ozzy's Bark at the Moon. I'm Lance. For more knowledge about to be dropped, my friends, a Northwestern Mutual survey reveals one-third of Gen X adults and more than half of millennials remain financially dependent on their parents. Really? Wow. That seems like a lot. Is that a lot? Across all ages, 42% of adults report some financial reliance on family, including 72% of Gen Z. Yeah, my bro and sis always hit me up for money, dude. I'm like, dude, stop spending your money on crap. Got to cut them off. That's what I got to do. This occurs as baby boomers control most of the money. However, inheritance not guaranteed or immediate. Americans live longer, spend more on long-term care, with most inheritors receiving money in their late 50s or early 60s. Only 40% inherit at all. Okay, we got a little money when my mom died, and then my uncle embezzled most of that to pay off his mob debts. And then when my dad died, I inherited his debt. Dude, dying sucks ass. I expect nothing. Leave me out of it. Leave me the... young adults face higher mortgage balances, larger student loans, rising living costs. Pew Research shows 44% of young adults received parental help recently, primarily for groceries, utilities, and phone bills. Over a third of supporting parents say it hurts their finances. No crap, Sherlock. Where's the feel good in this story? That's it? No warm and fuzzies? My apologies, man. That's my bad. Is it shot time yet? Because it feels maybe it's almost shot time, right? Almost.
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0: Classic rock that really rocks at 94.7 The Hog. Guns and Roses, Patience from GNR Lies, and that's it, man. Does it for me on this Hog Tie Tuesday. Gots to get, and have a great, safe rest of your evening. I'm back manana. See you tomorrow. I'm going to leave you with ZZ Top and cheap sunglasses. We'll try that one on for size next and later.
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7: Weather Channel forecast for the Midlands. Heat advisory in effect until 8 p.m. tonight. We've had some heat indices today up to 108. Most of the big storms off to our north, but the potential for some thunderstorms into the evening in 73. Sunshine Wednesday, 92, and 89 on Thursday. I'm meteorologist Scott Laurie Moore at the Weather Channel.
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0: 94.7 The Hog, WWBT Sumter, Florence, and the PD. 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
1: 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We need all 5 hours and 5 weeknights just to scratch the surface. 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
2: It's Tuesday night. From where I'm sitting, Tuesday nights are made for Neil. Welcome to the program, my good friends.

some cool stuff from the UCR vaults. And if you've listened to this show for even 5 minutes, I think you might know that the Division Bell, one of my favorite Pink Floyd albums, but I didn't even pick that particular song from the vaults tonight. That one comes to us courtesy of Kimmy, who wrote in and asked if we could play that one. And it is especially appropriate for us to play that tonight, Kimmy, because today in 1943, late great Pink Floyd keyboard legend Rick Wright made his initial appearance on the planet. We lost him, unfortunately, in September of 2008. It just blows my mind that it's been that long since Rick has passed. We will do some more from Rick and Pink Floyd later tonight in his honor. It's Matt Wardlaw. We do thank you for being here. We are going to hear from Mike Wanchick, longtime guitarist for John Mellencamp, to talk about this summer's tour with John. And we've got lots more to dig into, so let's get into it. So thank you for joining us and making Ultimate Classic Rock the place

0: be for your night. You chose wisely, my friends. Now, if you can hang on for just 1 second, I'm going to go and grab another big stack of music. This is UCR.
1: 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Your foot was on the gas and her life was on the line. 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

0: It's Ultimate Classic Rock, and as promised, we have a good, good conversation to share with you tonight featuring John Mellencamp guitarist Mike Wanchek. Mike has been playing for John for 50 years now, and UCR's Gary Graff caught up with Mike recently as he was on his way to Cleveland, and Mike shared the story about how this current John Mellencamp Greatest Hits Tour came about.
1: From my vantage point, this is something that I've wanted to do for a long time, too. I know we've always sort of, you know, mixed, particularly John, with his, you know, interest in art and not looking, you know, backwards. He was always reluctant to go out and just, you know, become an oldies act. So for me, this is something that I think we owed both the audience and, quite honestly, I feel it was owed me too, because I just love playing these songs. And these songs, John, you know, he doesn't want to play hits, but they're hits for a reason. And in my mind, they're hits because they were great songs, had beautiful lyrics, or, you know, so there was something that connected with people. And to me, that's really important to go out and deliver that. And it's been really fun. And I'll tell you what, I don't care what he says, he's having fun too.

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If you're just joining us, we have a fun conversation tonight with longtime John Mellencamp associate Mike Wanchek, who's been out with John and the band where they're delivering an absolutely killer night of rock and roll. I had a chance to see the tour finally recently. Let me tell you, folks, this is just an unbelievable show. Got any bathroom breaks to take? Got to get those done during the first set, because the second set, there is not a break anywhere in that set. It is just an unbelievable night of rock and roll. You guys are going to have so much fun. And

0: Mike tells UCR's Gary Graff that it was no easy task choosing the set list of over 25 songs.
1: Well, there's a lot of songs that, in their original form, and given our age that we did them, are, you know, somewhat sophomoric. And those, I think, were the ones that John, you know, kind of always didn't want to play. You know, Some Girl to Thrill Me and Then Go Away doesn't really hang very well these days. some of the lyrical content, I think, was part of his objection to playing some of these older songs. And once again, just the fear of, you know, being perceived as an artist looking backwards as opposed to looking forward. And going through the list, it's pretty obvious, you know, when Andy, the other guitarist, and myself, we put together, you know, lists of what we thought were the proper songs. John put his list. We compared the three. And they matched about 90%. So, and obviously when you have, 20 plus albums, you're trying to pick, from 20 albums to present, X amount of songs to the public, that you think people might want to hear. And it's a tough order, and we have a lot of songs.
0: That's Mike Wanchick from John Mellencamp's band. And let's hit the concert stage for one of the songs that, of course, was an essential part of this year's set list. It's Ultimate Classic Rock.

0: Speaking of epic, it's a good time to be in New Zealand and Australia. Faith No More recently announced their first concerts in a decade. They're going to co-headline stadiums with System of a Down, and System haven't played Australia since 2012. Now, all of this is why it's a good thing that I know John from Australia, because I haven't had a chance to ask him this yet, but I'm sure that John's got a stack of tickets just waiting for me. I've been told that John is the mayor of Australia. There's only one way to find out for sure. Thank you in advance, John. It's Ultimate Classic Rock. 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